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2: 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I just want you to
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8: Counting down 25 moments in Saginaw Spirit history in 25 days. A rookie Zane Parekh was an intriguing figure in the OHL during the 2022-23 season. Touted throughout minor hockey as an offensive defenseman, he was held to just 2 assists in his first 9 OHL games. His first OHL goal on November 17th at Niagara spurred not only an 8-game scoring streak, but a record-setting rookie season among OHL defensemen. As the season wore on, Parekh was approaching Rick Corriveau's record of 19 goals, the most by a U-17 defenseman in league history, but Parekh was running out of season. On February 15th, 2023, Parekh's 17th birthday, he got himself his record.
9: Smith, near side for Locus. He picks it up off the wall. He wants to get it to Parekh. In front of him, he scores! Zane Parekh backhands the puck into the empty net and into history. The most goals by a 16-year-old defenseman. Goal number 20 on the season.
8: Saginaw's 25th home opener comes September 19th against the Flint Firebirds at 7:05.
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0: Hello?
1: 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Greg? Can you hear me?
0: No, I can't hear you.
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1: 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Huh. 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So was pregnancy pretty tough?
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1: A G-string on a man. 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
2: Yeah. 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

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And hey, reminder, crawl anytime you want. It's the Greg B. Harrell Show. 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I'm going to write my mental diary in moments, and I'm hoping you'll hear it, then call me with your mental diary entry. And if you're wondering what that is, here's a mental diary thought I had moments ago. January is the Monday of months.

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2: 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Geysers? Terrible cell service?
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Ah! 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
1: 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Takes a shot off of Beckman. 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
6: What a strange, very odd thing to take your child to, Mahoney.
7: Dave, I've found myself, since having a child, in all sorts of places and doing things that I could probably never have imagined myself doing 10, 15 years ago.
6: Yeah, I mean, I get it as a parent where it's still hot outside, like trying to find things to do with your kid and get out and about, you know, so that way the kid's just not cooped up all day. You have to get a little bit inventive sometimes. There's only so many, like, bouncy places you can take them to. But where did you end up with your daughter and your wife?
7: So my wife goes to me last week and she goes, hey, this weekend there's a dog agility show that's coming up. And I'm like,
6: a dog agility
7: show? I'm like, kind of what we see on, not the... I mean, I don't know if they do that during the, like, those AKC or the Westminster dog shows, but the ones where they, like, run through tunnels, then yeah. They do the, like, it's like a, basically a dog training camp,
6: right?
7: You know, or a dog combine if they were traded for the NFL.
6: So what kind of dogs were in this dog show?
7: A wide array of dogs. So I'm like, sure, I'm down for literally anything that just gets us out of the house. It's free, even better. The first dog that was doing this agility course with the tunnels, the seesaw, the please, little pylons.
6: Please tell me he was terrible.
7: It was a dachshund, an old dachshund. Like, and his name was Strudel.
6: Strudel?
3: Cute.
6: There's no way that Strudel was good.
7: He did all right.
6: Did he?
7: He did all right.
6: Okay,
7: I think for
6: ahead,
7: his
6: Strudel.
7: Class against other dachshunds.
6: For the senior wiener dog class.
7: To be fair, he was the only senior dachshund at this particular dog agility show. So,
6: how long did this thing last?
7: Well, on the internet, it said it went from like 8 a.m. to 7 p.m.
6: An 11-hour dog agility show.
3: Well, like a lot of dogs competing.
7: And it was 3 days long. It was like Friday, what? Saturday, Sunday. So we go on Friday at like 5 p.m. and there's literally zero people there. And we're like, oh, I guess it's done already. So when we ended up going on Saturday morning, we got there right when it opened. We saw cars in the parking lot.
6: You're there for rope drop.
7: But I will tell you, so there's probably like, it was an interesting crowd because.
3: Yeah, it's you two and your baby with no dogs.
7: Yes. But my baby loves, you know, my daughter, she loves dogs. But every car in the parking lot, I would say there's probably about 24 cars in the parking lot. Everyone had a custom license plate and stickers on their car
6: of their
7: dogs.
6: Yes. Okay.
7: So we get into this equestrian center. We are the only people in the crowd. There are no spectators.
6: You're one of one.
7: A huge, you know, like,
6: Are you talking about the outdoor thing, like where I went and saw the monster trucks with
7: yes.
6: my kids? That thing?
7: Yes. Because, you know, you've got the dirt, and they need a big space to set up. And it could probably hold a couple thousand people.
6: Yes.
7: And we are literally the only people in this entire place. But I will say this. If you are looking to meet women... there was not another man anywhere to be seen. It was exclusively women. I was the only man there. There was probably 30 people there, 29 women, me, my wife, my baby. So
3: in that giant, we'll call it arena, there was 30 people total?
7: Yeah.
3: Even the people who were
7: there was like
3: competing?
7: About 30 people competing, yes.
6: I've got to know. How long did you stay?
7: 90 minutes.
6: Really?
3: Did you buy tickets or was
7: it
3: free?
7: No, it was free, but we went. So
3: I still know it showed up.
7: So I will tell you this. Yesterday, we were like, my daughter's talking about, she's like, doggies jump, doggies tunnel. And like, you know, she like had a pretty good time watching these dogs.
3: She had a private show agility. And she was a queen.
6: Like Queen Elizabeth.
3: Yes.
6: Bring me the corgis.
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0: The autonomous cars that exist on the road today are very convenient for some people. According to you, Audrey, you've really enjoyed riding in Waymos in the past because you don't have to deal with
2: people.
0: Overly chatty people that just want to talk about nothing or sometimes are smelly or whatever the case may be.
2: Well, I mean, it's more or less like everybody who I get an Uber with always does want to talk. And sometimes I'm a yapper and sometimes I'm hungover and I just don't want that, right? I did have an Uber driver, though, that I believe faked that they were deaf to me the other day. And I'm not
0: trying
2: to
0: chat and they're just like,
2: kind of hurt my feelings.
0: They just totally just ignored you?
2: Absolutely. I was like, hello? Hello? And then they were just pointing to the app and just like giving me a thumbs up. I was like, whoa, this guy is absolutely pretending to be deaf.
3: Or do you think maybe he just didn't speak English?
2: Nope. That wasn't it.
0: That is so funny.
2: Like, all right, buddy. I mean, I feel you.
0: But so, the freedom that some people are feeling inside of the cars that don't have drivers have become a little bit problematic. We were talking about the kids who are pooping in the Waymos and how that's not great. But, I mean, teenagers going to do dumb teenager stuff from time to time. I just feel bad for the poor people that I have to clean out those vehicles.
2: They just hose them down.
0: But, I mean, it's carpet. Like, it's a normal car, right? It's not like it's a cop car.
2: Yeah, they should be made out of cop car materials.
0: In this case, though, it was not a couple of teenagers that were pooping in a car. They forgot, I guess, that there are cameras throughout all of the Waymos.
3: Mm,
0: and they brought their AR-style ghost gun into the car. And so I guess, obviously, as you may expect, Waymo does have terms of service. You're not allowed to do drive-bys in Waymos or bring your firearms into the vehicles. And the cameras.
2: Are they trying to do a drive-by?
0: I don't know if they're actually trying to do a drive-by.
2: But I was going to say.
0: I mean, why else would you be like just rolling around with an AR?
2: Stupid.
0: In a Waymo, like in plain view, because clearly they have cameras everywhere.
2: Right.
0: And sure enough, the cameras did pick up on it. And the vehicle just stopped and it alerted emergency services. And the cops have to roll in. And sure enough, they find a male and a female passenger, both of them juveniles, rolling around with this ghost gun. And they also had bear mace on them. So I don't know what they were going to do or why they thought that hopping in a Waymo would be the way to get there and not concealing the gun. Because I don't know, you could have just solved all of this with a backpack or something, a duffel bag.
3: Do it, get a bird scooter or something.
2: Alive.
3: A scoot by.
2: Yes. Man. Squeeze, squeeze.
0: Can you imagine getting shot by somebody that scooted by?
3: That's how I hope to go out. You drive by on a scooter.
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0: Mahoney present Are You Smarter Than a Community College Dropout?
1: Probably not.
2: Raymond is joining us today to challenge Mahoney in Are You Smarter Than a Community College Dropout? Ray, how far did you get in school, my friend?
3: I got a college degree.
2: You got a college degree in what? What did you study?
3: Accounting.
2: Accounting, okay.
4: Whoa.
2: So you and Mahoney are going to be asked the exact same questions today, and the idea is just to get more right than him. You do have one pass today, and it does count as a correct answer. Feel free to use that whenever you want. Mahoney has left the room and has gone to a soundproof space. Here we go with question number one, Ray. What instrument is often called the mouth organ?
3: The harmonica.
2: Question number two. Whose face is on the dime?
4: As an accountant, you should know
3: Washington.
4: This. Washington, he said.
2: Question number three. Where in the human body is the ulna located?
3: The ulna in the forearm.
2: Question number four is a multiple choice. If you have arachnophobia, what are you scared of? Heights, spiders, tight spaces, or big pussy from The Sopranos?
4: What?
3: You did say arachnophobia, right?
2: Arachnophobia, yes.
3: Spiders.
2: Question number four. Name all four Golden Girls.
3: You want the real names or...
2: I will accept either.
3: Betty White, Rue McClanahan, Estelle Getty.
2: Mm-hmm.
3: And, who's the ugly one? I can't think of her name.
2: Ugly one.
3: B. Arthur.
2: All right, final question for you. And you still do have a pass, by the way. Including the end zones, how long is an NFL football field?
3: 120 yards.
2: All right. Mahoney's going to re-enter the room. We'll see how he stacks up.
4: We also would have accepted the big pussy from Sopranos on that answer as well.
3: Well, I am afraid of big pussy. I'll put it that way. But, hey, we'll
4: just
3: leave it at that.
4: May he
2: Who's
4: rest
2: not?
4: In peace.
2: Yes.
4: May he rest in peace.
2: All right, Mahoney, here we go. Question number one. What instrument is often referred to as the mouth organ?
5: Who wrote these questions? The mouth organ?
2: Uh-huh.
5: I'm pass.
2: All right. Good use of your pass. Both of you going to get a point on that one. The harmonica is the...
5: I've never once heard a harmonica referred to as a mouth organ.
2: Mouth organ.
5: Is that...
4: like an organ because it's got the... Pipes. Mm-hmm. I was thinking organ like we have organs. Goodness gracious.
5: Still doesn't make sense.
2: Question number two. Whose face is on the dime?
5: Roosevelt?
2: Yeah. You got that right. Ray got that one wrong. He said Washington. Question number three. Where in the human body is the ulna located?
5: Your mouth. Your throat.
2: No.
5: What?
2: The ulna is in the arm. Question number four.
5: What?
2: If you have arachnophobia, what are you scared of? A, heights. B, spiders. C, tight spaces. Or D, big pussy from the spiders.
5: Spiders.
2: Spiders.
5: John Goodman
2: is correct.
5: Taught me that in the early 90s.
2: Question number five. Name all four Golden Girls.
5: B. Arthur, Estelle Getty, Betty White, and Rue McClanahan.
2: Wow, nice.
4: Whoa.
2: Nice.
4: Holy moly, and you named the ugly one first. He couldn't remember.
5: How
4: he said,
5: dare you
4: it wasn't
5: besmirch
4: me.
5: B. Arthur.
4: I didn't
2: Ray
4: say
2: said,
4: that.
2: Who's
4: Ray
2: the ugly one?
4: It.
2: Oh, yeah, B. Arthur.
4: It was not a me thing. That was a Ray thing.
5: You're a real son of a bitch, Ray. How dare you?
4: He said, who was the ugly one again? Woof.
5: And the funniest out of all of them. And I love Betty White.
2: Final question for you, Mahoney. Including the end zones, how long is an NFL football field?
5: I don't know how long the end zones are. So 130 yards?
2: No. 120. You were close. But Mahoney, you got four correct. Ray didn't even use his pass, and he got five correct. Ray wins.
5: I think Ray cheated. There's some collusion happening here for sure.
2: Absolutely not. You're just bad.
6: The Dave and Mahoney Show. If there was one place you'd love to go in the U.S., where would you go?
7: Yellowstone?
6: Cool.
7: Bears?
6: Geysers? Terrible cell service?
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3: If I got my fat ass got cremated, I need a big ass urn.
4: Yeah.
3: I need like a Home Depot orange bucket.
4: You can't be stuffing you in like a little cookie jar.
3: Nah, man, I want some space spread out.
4: Some rug room. Mm-hmm. You want the Spirit Airlines
3: big
4: exit
3: front
4: row
3: seat of urns.
1: Dave and Mahoney.
3: If I see somebody naked walking down the side of the road, I know they're probably going through something, but I'm not qualified to like help anybody in that manic situation.
5: You're just gonna keep driving.
3: Maybe get a little honk.
5: Thinking about you.
1: Dave and Mahoney.
5: Mahoney taking up for the furry community.
4: I thought it was a kink, and apparently,
3: no,
4: it's
3: man,
4: not.
3: It's just there's a spectrum inside every community.
4: Correct. There is like, a spectrum.
3: You think?
1: All right.
0: And now
2: this is Dave and Mahoney.
5: Hello, friends, and thank you for joining us on this Wednesday. Got some good news and some bad news to kick things off today. What would you like first, there, Mahoney?
3: Dave, why don't we start off today's show with some bad news?
5: Yeah, so let me tell you a story about something that nightmares are made of. So there was this couple that checked into a hotel in Florida. It was the Provident Doral Hotel on September the 9th, and they went to sleep. They closed the blinds on the room's rear sliding door, crawled into bed, and were just snoozing away. And then at about 4 a.m., the woman in this couple said that she felt some sort of movement near the bed, but went back to sleep. At around 6:30 a.m., she felt movement again, from underneath the bed. And at 7:40,
4: I hope it's an animal, not a person.
5: At 7:45 a.m., she looked under the bed because she thought that she had misplaced something, and allegedly discovered a man hiding under the bed.
4: Oh, no.
5: The
4: what
5: couple
4: are you doing?
5: Immediately left the room because they were freaked out, contacted hotel security, who called the cops. Investigators say that they found this 25-year-old man hiding underneath their bed.
4: Oh, God. Did you guys ever do that, like, horror story amongst, like, I had it when we were all teens, but it was the one where, like, if you had your foot off of the bed, she thought it was her dog, but then her dog got killed, and it was just somebody who was, like, licking her foot.
5: Yeah.
4: Kind of get, like, every time I think about a dude just under your bed, I think
5: so
4: about that story.
5: This story, I guess this guy had stayed at the hotel, claimed that he had forgot something, came back to the room to retrieve whatever item he'd left behind. Mm-hmm. All of a sudden, the couple comes in.
4: And he freaked out,
5: jumped underneath the bed, and just decided to lay there the entire night while they were sleeping.
3: I mean, I can't remember, though, the last hotel that I stayed in that actually had space under a bed. Most of the time, it's just, like, kind of blocked off.
4: It's just a mattress
5: on
4: the floor.
5: For good reason.
3: Well,
5: yeah.
3: No, there's, like, a
5: mattress
3: bed frame.
5: On the floor.
3: It's just, there's, you know, it's like, it'll have, like, you know, go in like 6 inches or enough for a foot, you know, but there's never like it all the way under.
4: It's never person width.
3: Yeah, like I think about like the amount of height and width you would need for a person. I don't know, maybe just because I'm staying in Hilton Garden Inns and I'm not staying at...
5: Well,
4: but you're also like 6'4 and like a bigger dude. So, I mean, like things would have to kind of be like on stilts to fit someone.
5: Can you imagine
4: like
5: how
4: you?
5: Unfortunate it would be if you tried to hide under Mahoney's bed?
4: Why, because the mattress would just like dip down on him?
3: Help. There's no... On your home beds, do you have...
4: I have
3: space
4: no space. Mine's
3: your,
4: like one of those that like it touches. It goes all the way to the floor.
3: Yeah, so that's why I feel like how most are because
5: no, my
3: most
5: home
3: of
5: bed you there's room underneath.
3: Really?
5: It. Yes.
3: Mm.
5: Mm. It's got a bed frame.
4: Interesting. There
5: yeah.
4: might
5: Bossy,
4: be a person underneath there. You might need to start checking.
5: There is.
3: Bossy
4: or
3: Rossi.
4: A child at least.
6: Yeah, I got room.
3: You got room?
6: Yeah, I got a bed frame.
3: I don't trust people.
5: Bed frames are normal.
3: Who got stuff? Who got room under their beds?
5: Bed frames are normal.
3: Weird things are happening over there,
5: what
3: Audrey.
5: What are you talking about?
3: They're setting themselves up for weird things to happen too. You
4: weird
3: know?
4: Things
3: yeah.
4: like no, humans.
3: Yeah, ghosts aren't and zombies and
4: bed bugs.
3: Yeah, aren't
4: very
3: living
4: large
3: under there.
4: Ones.
3: Nope.
5: So some good news today
4: oh,
5: as well.
4: I forgot that is a part of this. We do have bad news and some good news.
5: There is some good news. And the good news is crotch fans are finally here.
3: Oh.
5: So there's a company that has come out with, some people are calling it a goofy experiment. I say totally normal. There's a reporter that did a study on it, and they, I guess, came up with the idea of
4: trying
5: to stay cool in the crotch area during hot summer months.
3: Mm-hmm.
5: And sure enough, they've developed actual fans, which, again, seems cool.
3: I don't want blades anywhere near my newts.
4: Well, but not only that, the stink, man. I mean, like, there really are some stinky people out there where I would just prefer you guys just to be a little sog down there until you get home, then shower.
5: So you're worried about the smell, and I understand
4: that. I'm always worried about the smell. People are smelly. People do not take care of themselves like we think that they do.
5: See, with a crotch fan, though, I worry more about a untrimmed bush.
4: 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Like a propeller from a...
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1: Do you guys think that if you were a corrections officer, you would fall into the trap that we see so many of these corrections officers falling into?
2: Falling in love with the prisoners?
1: Falling in love with an inmate.
2: Probably not, Dave.
3: No.
1: You don't think so?
2: No.
1: I feel like I would. Like, if I was a single man and maybe a little bit lonely, like I imagine that this 61-year-old lady named Tanya was, and, you know, you're getting all the attention from these guys when you're at the jail. But, you know, when you're out and about in the regular world, maybe no one's paying attention to you. It's addicting.
3: I'm not
1: trying
3: to be mean, but I mean, it's a sea full of men. And you could probably look like the bottom of a shoe.
2: Who are locked up. I mean, like, literally, they are men who are straight, who are sleeping with other men because they're so horny.
3: Yeah, man. I mean, like, I don't know what Tanya looks like. Sure, she's a beautiful, crazy, awesome young woman.
1: She's
3: 61.
1: 61 years old, and she is not really that attractive. So you kind of nailed it on the first pass.
3: Well, but I'm just here to say that I feel like, to Mahoney's point, men are horny.
1: Yeah. Well, this inmate really was working her, though, because she worked at the jail, but it wasn't even face-to-face interaction. They actually met online first, and it always does surprise me that inmates
3: have... What is she doing?
2: Access to the internet.
1: Access to the internet.
3: Well, not only that, what is she doing searching for inmates online?
2: She's got a kink, too.
1: Yeah. So she was a prison pharmacy technician, and this turned out to be a literal drug bust because she was sneaking things inside of her bra into the jail to give to her inmate lover.
3: My goodness. There was a documentary about a corrections officer. I think it was out of Alabama, and her lover, she literally helped this guy escape from prison.
1: And then went on the run.
3: Then they flipped a car. She died because her firearm went off and shot her whenever they flipped the vehicle. And they actually seemed like they were in love, though.
1: Like true love.
3: He was like really ready for her. You know what I mean? He was very excited to be on the outside with her. And they were like a match. So I can understand that. But I mean, if you're a pharmacy tech at a prison, I do believe that maybe they are only hunting for the pills.
1: Would you care to hear what she was smuggling in? $21,000 worth of cocaine.
2: That's a lot of coke.
3: Oh, my God. It was actual drugs?
1: Oh, yeah. Also, spice and tobacco. Okay. You know, because you got to get some of the smokes.
2: You're getting coke, but you can't just go get, like, real weed.
1: And she also smuggled in seven different SIM cards. So, was helping this guy with the process of, you know, communicating with the outside world by bringing him essentially burner phones.
3: Well, but you can have a burner... Wait, hold on. I'm confused. So you can have a phone, a burner phone, but it doesn't come with a SIM card? You have to buy that separately?
2: Well, you got to change it out.
1: Yeah, you can change it out. So if they're on to you, basically, you can keep the phone, and they won't be able to track that if you destroy the original SIM card.
3: Who's on to you?
1: Apparently the authorities, because they busted her.
3: Well, no, but the people inside the prison. Why do you need seven SIM cards?
1: It feels like a lot, but so does $21,000 worth of cocaine.
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2: Oasis is hitting the road. They've got a reunion tour of sorts, although they've already been doing one, right? Like, they were out last summer, and they had a bunch of states that they went to. This time, they are coming to the United States, but they're only stopping in two different places. Otherwise, it's all overseas. It's going to be Boston, and it's going to be Las Vegas. There's going to be three shows at Allegiant Stadium in Las Vegas. And I guess the 2025 reunion, I mean, there was like 2 million fans that attended their shows. So that, coupled with this new documentary that's coming out, Oasis is back in a very big way, and that's continuing in 2027.
3: And I'm sure they're going to be very affordable, easy to get tickets too, Dave.
2: Oh, as they always are.
3: As they always
2: are. Yes. Owen Wilson has a new project, and he says that he was kind of typecast. He said that it's a new action comedy drama in which he plays a talkative, seemingly friendly man caught up in a dangerous situation, which he says basically is his life.
3: Does he just say, oh, wow?
2: Oh, wow.
3: Just constantly as his catchphrase. Is that...
2: He said the film explores the idea of tyranny of the pleasant personality, and that somehow is very much in line with him. It's called Runner, and Owen Wilson is going to be a part of that. Kate Moss had an opportunity to be on Law & Order SVU, but interestingly, only wanted to play a dead body.
3: Okay.
2: I don't know why this is making news now, but she said she specifically wanted to play a dead body. She was the longtime star of that show. Shared that story while on Jimmy Kimmel Live on September the 9th, which is why it's back in the news.
3: Sometimes you just want to see how something's made, you know, and you like, if you've got your favorite show, but you don't really want to like actually do the work. Kate Moss, not exactly known for her great acting chops.
2: Uh-huh.
3: So, you know, knowing what her range is and, you know, being a fan of the show, I think this is awesome.
2: So this is interesting. There's a bunch of studio heads that are making headlines right now because they're spending millions of dollars on security. I didn't know it was that dangerous to be the head of a studio in Hollywood.
3: Well, there's only like three studios left now with the Paramount Warner Brothers merger that everybody's just kind of like, what is going on with this? Then there's Netflix, and then like, what else we got? Disney? There's like three again.
2: So
3: they're all billionaires.
2: The heightened security comes amid concerns of increased threats and harassment and potentially dangerous incidents targeting industry leaders in the entertainment business. And the security can involve more than bodyguards. That includes secure transportation, residential protection, travel security, threat assessment. So if you're in the security business in Hollywood, business is booming right now.
3: Well, I mean, you saw what the social media heads are paying. Like, Mark Zuckerberg pays like $30 million a year in security. So, I mean, these guys paying like a million or two pales in comparison. But, you know, you deal with somebody, you cancel their favorite show, you get some crazies out there.
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1: So, Mahoney, you're a big cruise guy. That's where all of your sea-based vacations take place. And you actually have another cruise coming up. Are you excited for it? Because it's been a long time since you guys have gotten out of the high seas.
2: Over 2 years, Dave, it's been, you know, since, you know, my daughter's going to be two when we get on this cruise. And we haven't cruised since she's been born, or my wife's been pregnant, actually. So,
1: I don't imagine that you're going to get the all-you-can-drink package like the last time that you and I went on a cruise together. That was a... I wouldn't say necessarily a mistake, but I wouldn't say your wife was thrilled with our antics.
2: I mean, I had a good time.
1: You were king of the boat, man. You were having a great time. However, we do see this from time to time where there's somebody that goes on one of these cruises and they have way too much to drink. And you actually taught me this. I didn't know that most cruise ships actually have like a jail on
2: them. Yeah, there's cruise jails, baby. Yeah. And there's cruise infirmaries.
1: Yeah,
2: I've been in one of those too.
1: But, you know, from time to time, there's a story about, you know, a cruise spiraling out of control for somebody. And normally it has to do with drinking. Perhaps the most famous one, at least the first one I think of, is the one where there was that rogue group of, like, was it Samoan guys?
2: Yeah.
1: That were on this boat, and they just basically took over and the overwhelmed security, and they were like going around and like beating down people's doors and stuff, and nobody could do anything about it because it was such a large group of guys.
2: Large group of large men, yeah.
1: Yeah, and they were all hammered and just, you know, running amok. This one's a little bit different, but it does involve kind of the same things. This is a Carnival cruise passenger, bought the all-you-can-drink package, which only runs $70 a day, and it covers 15 drinks per day that cost $20 or less.
2: But that also includes waters and soft drinks, Dave, too. That's how they get you.
3: But
1: well,
3: if you
1: know that in advance.
3: Well, if you're young enough, I feel like you don't need waters and Cokes.
1: Right. You're just 15 drinks, and that's exactly what this particular passenger did. 15 shots of Patron, very specifically.
2: Oh.
1: And I guess...
3: Oh, I didn't know they did shots.
1: Yeah, I guess so. Her drink package, I guess, was revoked because she was a little out of control. But she has like a, you know, social media pages and decided to document the entire thing because she felt, you know, after her 15 shots of Patron and them saying, we're taking away your all you can drink package, like she was being done a
2: disservice,
1: injustice.
2: Oh, okay.
1: Yeah. I mean, like, how on earth are you going to police that? You said that I get 15 drinks per day. I'm enjoying my 15 drinks per day. How dare you? And, you know, she was on her, I don't know if it was like a TikTok live or whatever it was, but they were escorting her back to her room. And I didn't know that they actually did this. You know, I've heard of the cruise jails, as I mentioned, but I didn't know that they had a thing where they could just lock you in your own room.
2: That's one step below cruise jail.
1: But they took it one step further than that. They also were concerned about her and her safety, or her getting out of her room
2: falling
1: and escaping.
2: Overboard, maybe.
1: Yeah, I didn't know that they could block off access to the balcony.
2: Yeah. Yep, they can do that as well.
1: Yeah, so they locked her.
3: They can do anything for your safety.
1: They locked her in her room, blocked off access to the balcony, and she just had to sit there, and she decided to document the entire thing and put it on the internet, thinking maybe that, you know, there would be more sympathizers.
3: I mean, this is also content.
1: Yeah, I mean, it is content. There is that.
3: I think that one of the things that people who are older don't get is they're doing everything we're doing. They're just doing it 24/7, and they're searching for content 24/7 because they have people who are paying them on their lives. So she probably got a bag for more people watching it because they were like, wait, this happens?
1: You're locked in your room and you can't go on the balcony.
3: And I bet you it was a treat, 15 drinks deep.
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1: So we try to spell words at an elementary school level and we fail. And the reason why I love this game so much is because Mahoney genuinely hates it so much. Cindy called in first and she chose you, Audrey. So you were representing her today.
4: Oh, so
1: Anthony
4: nice.
1: Called in second and he chose me. And then Jenny called in third and got stuck with Mahoney.
4: So, I think Mahoney doesn't like it because he doesn't get picked.
1: That's always what Mahoney
5: says. I can't spell. I had a PC in my house in 1985. We had Word Perfect with spell check. I never
6: Rich
5: needed
6: kid.
5: To learn. No, my dad just worked in IT.
4: But I mean, you're I never an avid to learn how reader. To spell. You're an avid reader.
5: Yeah, I can read words. Just fine. Spelling's not my thing.
1: Not his thing. Okay, Ross, okay. What level words are we spelling today?
6: Well, Dave, let's be honest. I mean, you guys are really spelling at a fourth grade level.
1: Mm-hmm.
6: I went and looked at the fourth grade words, and they were just too easy. So I had to, crank up the difficulty level a little bit and take it back to sixth grade for you
1: sixth
6: guys.
1: Sixth grade, okay.
6: Mm-hmm. Yeah.
1: Wonderful. And did I win last time?
6: You did win last time,
1: okay,
6: yeah.
1: So I'll go first.
6: All right, Dave, your first word is persuade.
1: P-E-R-S-U-A-D-E.
6: That is correct.
4: Great
1: persuade.
4: Job.
1: Persuade.
6: Audrey, your second? Your first word is arithmetic.
1: Bye.
4: You're so annoying for that. You gave him persuade and then you gave me arithmetic. Arithmetic. Is that a Y?
6: It is not.
1: It is not.
4: A-R-I-T-H. Arith. M.
1: Oh, she got lost.
4: Is it an A there feels too, like that's like my Southern coming out. Arithmetic. Is it M-E? Arithmetic. Oh, whatever. A-M. Oh, God. A-T-I-C. I don't know. I forfeit.
6: That is incorrect.
4: Yeah, no duh.
6: Mahoney.
4: How do you spell it?
6: It's A-R-I-T-H-M-E-T-I-C.
5: That's way too hard.
1: You want to apologize to Cindy? She picked you first.
4: Wait, no. Mahoney's so good
1: at it. But I got it right, so you're out definitely.
4: Oh, sorry, girlfriend. That was absolutely collusion against me. I think that Bossy Rossi really wants to keep his job and
5: he
4: is just
5: women.
4: Giving Dave really easy
5: hates
4: words.
5: Women. He hates Cindy. He hates you, Audrey.
4: He does. He hates women.
5: Misogynistic son of a bitch.
4: And this just goes to show how women are treated on this show and the guy who's got the board over there. I just can't believe they just gave him just
5: collusion.
4: A layup like that. That is absolute collusion. Maybe next time we'll get the victory soon for you.
6: I deny all allegations and also...
4: Right, you gave him persuade. Of course he's going to win.
6: Persuade is not an easy word to spell.
4: It's easier than arithmetic.
5: Facts.
1: Quiet woman.
4: I will not be silenced.
6: All right, Mahoney. Your first word is calendar.
1: Oh,
4: and
1: easy.
4: You gave him calendar?
1: Easy.
4: Oh my God. Mahoney, if you don't get this...
5: What kind of calendar? Are we talking the kind you drain pasta with?
4: That's
6: a colander.
4: Bro.
5: No. Same thing.
1: No, it's not.
4: A colander or a calendar.
5: You say it the same.
4: No, you don't.
1: No, you don't.
5: Yeah, you do. So what are we talking about?
6: Calendar. Dates on it.
5: Calendar. C-A-L-E-N-D-A-R.
6: That is correct.
1: Look at you.
6: My man.
1: Look at you. Megan.
4: I was
1: going to
4: be so mad if I got arithmetic. Okay, whatever. All right. Good luck, men.
6: All right, Dave. You. Your second word is rehearse.
1: R-E-H-E-A-R-S-E.
6: That is correct.
4: He owns a production company. Of course you're going to get that word correct. Okay, Mahoney, I'm so upset right now.
5: I don't want to be playing this, so me too.
6: All right, Mahoney.
1: No, we're doing me too now. Okay.
5: Mm-hmm.
6: Your second word is spaghetti.
1: Easy for Mahoney.
5: S-P-A-G-G-E-T-T-I.
1: What?
4: Did you absolutely have a seizure?
1: Not. Yeah. What? No, I'm
4: where's
1: offended.
4: Where's the H?
1: Where's the H in
5: did
1: there?
5: Did I say H?
4: No.
1: No, and you did a double G.
4: You said
1: G-G. Double
5: aren't there
4: G?
5: Two G's?
1: Yes.
5: No. Getting out a double G?
4: No.
1: No.
4: Two what T's?
6: Audrey, just for, you know, reference sake, your second word was going to be descendant.
4: I would have gotten that too.
1: You want to apologize to Jenny?
5: No, she didn't pick me. I apologize to everybody else listening. Play this dumbass game.
4: No, I feel like you should apologize to Spaghetti. You're a fake fan.
1: Apologize to all like spaghetti.
4: You don't like spaghetti?
5: I'm not a spaghetti fan.
4: What kind of boring only child eater are you? I feel like
5: I'm
4: that's
5: an
4: like
5: Alfredo
4: spaghetti.
5: Guy.
1: Oh my god.
6: So
1: all right.
6: Dave's the champion.
4: Noodles with spaghetti noodles.
6: Yep. Dave's the champion. Our plan worked, Dave.
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1: I am not one to tell you how to live your life. Whatever makes you happy, you do it. However, we do like to learn lessons when bad things happen, right? Like, let's say, for example, you go camping and you get bitten by a rattlesnake.
2: Mm-hmm.
1: Are you going to go camping again?
2: No. Okay. I am not.
1: Let me propose this. You decide to go camping again.
2: Mm-hmm.
1: You get bitten by another rattlesnake.
2: Right.
1: You've now been bitten by two rattlesnakes. Are you going camping again?
2: I am not.
1: I am also probably not going camping again. Now, let's say you go camping a third time.
2: Okay.
1: And once again, get bitten by a rattlesnake.
2: So you're talking...
3: Why are we camping near rattlesnakes?
1: Well, you know, I mean, it is the desert, so, you know, you're taking your chances when you go out there.
2: Okay, so they've been bitten by three rattlesnakes. And isn't anti-venom for a rattlesnake snake bite something like $100,000, $75,000 to $100,000?
1: Very expensive. So this guy, his name is Jason Hackett, by the way. He is from the Phoenix area, but he does like to go out into remote areas to go camping.
2: Is he immune to rattlesnake bites now? If you get bit three times by rattlesnakes, are you immune? Have you built up an immunity at this point?
1: No, because when he went camping yet again and got bitten by the fourth rattlesnake, his wife had to call 911, obviously, and he was waiting for an air ambulance, and his condition was deteriorating rapidly while he was waiting because it's a rattlesnake. So he's vomiting and convulsing and had severe muscle spasms. He was airlifted back to a Phoenix area hospital where he received at least 7 vials of the anti-venom.
3: Yikes, man.
1: He then spent 5 days in the hospital, experienced significant pain in his leg even after returning home. And despite the fact that he had been bitten three previous times.
2: Oh, he had met his deductible. That's what it was.
3: See, he
2: hit the deductible on that first one.
1: Going back out there,
2: Dave. We got a couple more. We could just keep this rolling.
1: I'm free rolling.
3: Dave and Mahoney, let me put this into perspective for you two gentlemen in the room.
1: Yes.
3: So you're saying if you got bit once, you wouldn't go camping again.
1: I would never go outside
3: again. Okay, but what about gambling?
1: What do you mean? That's
3: a loss never. Is it different?
2: Yeah. You can't
3: so
2: win.
3: There's no winning to camping.
2: There's winning to gambling.
1: I'm not getting into a bonus round in camping.
3: People like the outdoors.
2: If you've been,
3: a lot of people love the outdoors. Yeah, it's their hobby.
2: Sure, they do until they get bit by a rattlesnake. Right.
3: Until you lose thousands of dollars.
2: No, until you die gambling. Guess what?
3: You could also die.
2: Dave and I have been gambling since we were 21 years old.
1: Right. I've never been bit by a rattlesnake once in a casino.
2: Not one time.
1: Not a single time.
2: Nope.
3: I love how you guys are just so unwilling just to kind of put the pieces of your own puzzle together.
2: These are not even close to being related.
3: Oh, yeah, for sure they're not.
2: Audrey.
3: For sure, absolutely not. They're not even close. Not even close. You're so right, dude.
2: They aren't.
3: Yes, they are. If you are going through...
1: Do you know what happened?
3: Dude, it's a metaphor. If you are going through and if you are getting I'm not even having to explain it, really.
1: All I know is that this guy got bit by a rattlesnake 4 different times.
2: He's a dummy.
1: And Patrick Mahomes rushed for a touchdown. And that's different.
0: This is Dave and Mahoney.
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0: the baby boomers have spoken when it comes to their favorite restaurant. And I'm curious if you guys can guess what it is. So they did a survey of 7,500 adults, all age 65 plus, and they said, what is your top casual dining choice?
1: Casual. So we're talking about like middle-class dining.
0: Like a sit-down restaurant,
2: and
0: but
2: boomers,
0: not...
2: And you're asking the boomers, want, like what the boomers,
0: want.
2: Answer is?
1: Yes. Okay, but a sit-down restaurant is everything. So like middle-class dining.
0: Yes.
1: Okay. Yeah.
2: Like a Chili's.
0: Yeah, that would be a good example, but that's not
1: for
0: it.
1: For boomers, what do you think, Mahoney?
2: Chili's probably would have been my guess.
1: Really? I would have thought that was more of a millennial
2: or
1: thing.
2: Denny's?
0: Gen Z was Chili's.
1: They also asked
0: Gen Z and all the different generations what their favorite was, but Chili's number one with Gen Z.
1: Because it's a great value.
0: Mm-hmm.
2: And good food.
1: Yeah. I would say Olive Garden.
0: When you're there... Your family,
1: am I right?
0: You're exactly right. I'm shocked that you didn't get that, Mahoney, because you are such an Olive Garden fan, and you are an old soul.
2: I do takeout from Olive Garden. And I see. I just do the breadsticks. That's all I want. You know, when I learned that they have an app, and then you could just order breadsticks on the app and go pick them up, and they'll bring them out to your car. I don't think of Olive Garden as going in. I haven't eaten inside of an Olive Garden.
1: You think of it going in as a literal restaurant, dude.
2: I get everything that I need. I get the Alfredo sauce and a boat, and I get 12 breadsticks, and I'm set.
1: But you're missing out, because whenever you go in, you just get Alfredo refills, but also you get like the triple saucer. So you get that, and then the marinara.
0: Yeah, Mahoney went and got a dozen breadsticks from Olive Garden with the Alfredo boat, he ate them all, and I do feel like he would feel ashamed if they saw him consuming all dozen of those breadsticks.
1: Hell no, what do you mean? There is no shame in the breadstick game when you're in Olive Garden. You're family. But there's no judgment there.
2: When I pass out, you know, at the table and I wasn't there's even drinking, loading. Yeah.
0: He has to be resuscitated.
1: Like, all I'm here for is the bread. Bring more bread.
0: Bring more bread in the paddles.
1: Is there a way that I cannot get salad and only bread?
0: The other top choices amongst the boomers, Texas Roadhouse.
2: Hell yeah.
1: Oh, hell yeah.
0: With a very strong. Applebee's was up there as well.
2: Okay. Interesting.
0: Cracker Barrel. And then rounding out the top of the list here, Outback Steakhouse.
1: I can totally see the top four. I'm curious, does it show on here millennials? Or are we just ignored again?
0: No, it's just ignored
1: and
0: the millennials and Gen X.
1: Gen X
0: totally
1: is also ignored.
0: It had Gen Z as Chili's, and then it was
1: everybody's the obsessed with Gen Z and boomers, and just Gen X is the forgotten generation, and millennials were the first ones that were hated on. So great, okay. So we're just
0: that's why Gen X is okay with being forgotten, because we see all the hate millennials.
1: Because you guys created the hate.
0: That's right. You're like, look at them; they're worse.
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0: This is Dave and Mahoney.
1: A 70-year-old man out of Wisconsin has found himself in trouble facing misdemeanor charges. He was hanging out on August 29th at the Treasure Island Resort and Casino in Minnesota, and there was a server that was walking around, you know, taking orders for cocktails and drinks.
2: As they do.
1: And the 70-year-old guy ordered himself a Pepsi.
2: Oh, okay. Nice.
1: The server did comment that he appeared to be staring directly at her breasts when he was ordering his Pepsi.
2: Uh-huh.
1: And then he made things worse for himself when she came over with the Pepsi. And again, it's a casino. Drinks were on the house. Handed him his Pepsi. He took his crisp $1 bill and placed it onto her boobies.
3: Ah. Nice solid, not solid spot.
1: I mean, just right on the old knockers.
2: That's not how that works in casinos.
1: Yeah, that's not how you appropriately tip.
2: Any place besides a strip club.
3: Hang on. I've got a question.
1: Yeah.
3: How did that happen? Because if this is a casino, they have certain outfits that they need to wear. But, I mean, most of them are, like, clothed. It's not like bottle girls where they're wearing lingerie.
1: No. Depending on the... I've never been to Treasure Island Resort and Casino in Minnesota, but I mean,
3: I'm going to assume it's probably not lingerie. We're not talking about like Fremont Street.
1: Plenty of the servers, though, like cleavage very much exposed.
3: Yeah, but not under cleavage.
2: He's on top, though.
1: No, you put it on top.
3: Oh, I thought you said underneath. I was like, how did he get access to the underboob?
1: Right on the...
3: Got it.
1: Place it right on...
3: Makes way more sense.
1: Like a little blanket for the boobies.
3: Okay.
1: Yeah. Now... I'm not saying that I have a price for absolutely everything. I would be offended if somebody placed a $1 bill on my boobs, but if it was $100, I'd be okay with it.
3: Certainly.
1: Yeah. So that was his mistake. So
3: I mean, Jeffrey, at minimum.
1: 70-year-old Jeffrey, the problem is not that you placed a dollar on her boobs.
3: It was too little.
1: It was a $1 bill. That was your problem.
3: For two boobs?
1: That's only 50 cents a knocker.
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6: Counting down 25 moments in Saginaw Spirit history in 25 days. In assembling his roster for the Spirit's 2024 Memorial Cup run, Spirit GM Dave Drinkle made a series of trades, bringing in the likes of Braden Hache, Rodwin Denicio, Owen Beck, and others. One of the most important moves he made in January 2024 wasn't a trade, but a free agent signing of a player who had already spent most of his junior career in a Spirit uniform. Josh Bloom was traded from Saginaw to the North Bay Battalion in November of 2022 in a move designed to bring in draft picks and help Saginaw secure their bid to host the Cup. 15 months later, Bloom was in pro hockey, and the Vancouver Canucks felt their prospect could benefit from another playoff run in the Ontario Hockey League. Bloom could have signed anywhere, but chose to come back home to the team he used to captain. Supportive of the team's new captain, Braden Hache, Bloom donned an A, scored a cool 40 points in 34 regular season games, and joined Owen Beck and Alex Christopoulos for a formidable top line. A long playoff run and the Memorial Cup were next for Bloom, who was already known to have a flair towards the dramatic.
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3: Hell yeah!
4: They may not have all of their teeth, but they almost have 10 fingers.
3: We don't get f***ed up!
4: It's the Redneck Report. David Mahoney.
1: Now, I do want to reiterate that wearing deodorant is very important. Please continue to wear deodorant. However, this is not the way to apply deodorant because it can be a very dangerous game. A Florida man crashed while driving on a parkway on Monday morning while he was trying to put on deodorant behind the wheel of his car.
2: I mean that's, people do that.
3: With the stoplight?
1: Do they?
3: I put on deodorant
2: in the car. Well, yes, yeah. All the time, like on my way to the gym or...
1: Really?
2: Yeah, I mean, it's the summer, man. I keep that thing on me.
1: In the car?
2: I keep it in my purse.
1: Yeah, purse, oh, okay.
2: Yeah, because my worst fear is being a smelly person in public.
1: Yeah, I mean you do stink.
2: I also like text and drive, so...
1: Okay, don't admit that.
2: Well, I mean, like at a stoplight or like if I see, you know, a baby on board sign, I'm just totally kidding on that. But, no. but I do think, though, that putting on deodorant, you can still have... It's actually kind of like the best vantage point is to have your hand on the steering wheel and go underneath the pit while your hand's on the wheel.
1: I don't think I've ever applied deodorant while driving.
2: Well, I mean, you eat eggs every morning.
3: That's way more dangerous.
1: Yeah, yeah.
2: You eat food while driving.
3: Yeah. So what happened with this guy?
1: He just crashed his car.
3: Do we know what kind of deodorant it was?
2: What a bad driver.
1: What kind of deodorant it was? No, don't
2: know. It was Axe body spray. He just, like, fumigated himself in the car. Yeah, if it's a roll-on, that's safe. But, I mean, if you are absolutely just plowing your pits... with some aerosol deodorant.
1: So we have a couple stories here that involve some liquid courage. The first one involves a 37-year-old gal named Julia Leo out of the Orlando area. She was arrested after she started smashing the windows of a man's semi-truck and tried to hit him with a baseball bat. She had had some drinks and I guess had some sort of disagreement with the fellow, went outside, and he saw her just going to town on his semi. And it feels like... That's a lot of work. Like, yeah, you have to climb
3: so
1: up and
3: much
1: then you get an advantage
3: space.
1: Point.
3: Yeah. Like, even just to break out the windows and the windshield, you have to get up. You got to get up high.
1: Victim said that she appeared to be heavily intoxicated and was making incoherent statements. The victim recorded part of the confrontation on his cell phone. And sure enough, matched up. And they were like, anyway, you got to go to jail now. Another one that involves some alcohol is two 25-year-old Florida residents. They had some drinks.
2: As you do Tiffany. At 25. You're supposed to be drinking at 25.
1: Tiffany and Jacob were out there having some drinks at about 9 p.m. on September the 12th, and neighbors were concerned after they heard multiple gunshots coming from their home on Happiness Street. And turns out they were firing several guns into the ground after drinking.
3: Well, better than in the air.
2: Yes, because what goes up must come down.
3: That is, you know, Sir Isaac Newton taught us that.
2: Yes, he did.
1: Shotgun, rifle, and handguns. So really had a whole little arsenal.
3: Who hasn't gotten drunk and fired a gun into the ground?
2: Nobody said nothing to Elmer Fudd or Yosemite Sam. You know, they were just able to just pop off rounds.

0: all the time.
1: Yeah, maybe they were just trying to dance, Dave.
2: Oh, dance.
3: The sheriff's office said, if you're drinking, put the firearm away. Don't handle it or discharge it, or you could catch charges.
1: Yeah. Again, yes, that is practical advice. But again, those of us who live in glass houses should not throw stones.
0: Or shoot guns.
3: So we have a contender for the DUI Dad of the Year. Thankfully, the kids are okay. We'll lead with that. But this guy was driving, and he was under the influence. He had two young children in the vehicle. He accidentally drove into a construction zone and flipped his vehicle.
1: Jesus.
3: And then he figured out how to make the situation even worse.
1: Did he run away?
3: He ran away.
1: Leaving his kids?
3: No, he had a toddler and baby with him. And he was running away, and the cops were in pursuit. They actually flew a drone to try to figure out what the hell was going on with this guy.
0: No, man, see, that's not fair. You got to be on foot. I mean, yes, I'm glad that this guy, I'm sure, got caught.
3: Mm-hmm. Yep.
1: But release the dogs.
0: Release the dogs. And, like, get your PR up, man. Like, you need to put some footwork in. How fast was this guy that you needed a drone?
3: Well, so
1: he's carrying two kids?
0: He's carrying
3: two kids, and he got to a body of water, and he thought, I shall jump in this water. And that's when he set the baby on the side of the water and continued in with the toddler, and then, you know, was having some trouble swimming. Thankfully, the cops got there in time, got the baby off of the shore, and
0: so he just said, bye, baby.
3: I'll see you later.
0: Just me and the Todds.
3: little Moses, just float him down the river. He'll be fine. That was Moses, right?
0: It was, yeah, okay. Yes. I love that you had to ask the room. Are we sure about that? Have you ever seen Prince of Egypt?
3: It's been a while.
0: Okay, well, maybe we should revisit it.
3: So he was treading water with the toddler, and thankfully the cops got there. And we
1: while drunk.
3: To pull them out. While drunk.
1: While drunk.
3: And having just wrecked his vehicle. Rough day.
4: Dave and Mahoney.

0: Steve and Mahoney.
1: So I shared with you guys maybe the most embarrassing story of my life, where I had an incident on a golf course where I urgently had to use the bathroom and didn't make it to said bathroom.
2: Mm-hmm.
1: Not one of my finer moments. However, that pales in comparison to this story. And Audrey, I know this is going to hit especially close to home for you. It's all over the internet right now, and
3: it's
1: national
3: news. It's been on Fox, CBS, CNN, NBC. I mean, it's everywhere right now.
1: International news, I would say. It's all over the internet.
3: Well, yeah, because it happened in China.
1: So, the story that I shared with you guys, that wasn't on the internet. I just decided to put it out there because, it's funny.
2: There wasn't video of it.
1: But there wasn't video of it. And in this case, boy, there's a lot of video of this. So, Audrey, you just did one of these competitions. Can you explain to people what Hyrox is?
3: So, Hyrox is an endurance-based race where you're doing about 5 miles running, and in between each, we'll say, almost mile, you're doing things like sandbag lunges, rowing, ski erg, farmer's carries, basically to get your heart pumping so that your legs are tired enough to do another mile. And it's just an endurance-based race. So people who are runners
1: aren't familiar with Hyrox. This would be kind of somewhat adjacent to like a CrossFit competition.
2: But with like legitimate exercises.
1: That sort of thing where it's like,
3: I was going to say, people like comparing the two because there's nothing in the camp that's similar.
1: Right.
3: But I think that there's a lot more marathon runners and half marathon runners who come and do this because it is an endurance-based sport.
1: Right.
3: Yeah.
1: But it's an organized competition, and these are really big events. I mean, the one that you went to
3: in
1: Washington, D.C.
3: had 28,000
1: people. 28,000
3: people,
1: which is massive.
3: Yeah, and 5,200 people competed in what I did. So, I mean, like, it's a huge event, and I don't want to bury the lead here, so go ahead.
1: She pooped herself. She violently pooped all over herself.
3: So there is a woman, I'm sure that you guys have seen her name at least. Her name is Joanna.
1: Australia.
3: She's from Australia.
1: And she's a pro, right?
3: She's a professional athlete sponsored by Hyrox and sponsored by Puma. LOL.
1: Puma.
3: So she's an elite athlete for them and is paid to run these races. She's only 22 years old. And one of the things that I think that people are completely shocked by is that she was competing for first. She was kind of, at neck and neck with another female who was just ahead of her. So she was trying to push herself to beyond a limit that I think her body was allowing. She pooped herself in an area where there's high traffic. So like there's a carpeted area. You do sled pushes, you do sled pulls. That's all on turf. You do burpees. That's also on carpet and turf. Lunge.

0: inches on carpet and turf, and she pooped herself and sat down on the rower and left poop behind.
1: So I just want to explain to people, in case you haven't seen the pictures, and if you haven't, God bless you. This was not like she pooped herself and it was like contained within her spandex shorts. It
2: was like White Castle and
1: thin liquid down both of her legs, like as messy as you could imagine.
0: And, you know, this is actually coming right off of Hyrox being purchased by Louis Vuitton, LVMH, I think is what the company is called. And also the day of Poopgate, they announced that their brand partner for a car is Lexus. And I'm like, what are we doing here? How are you going to be sitting here avoiding the fact that you have Poopgate on your hands, a real shit-ation, and you're sitting here releasing all of these high-profile endorsements partnerships and partnerships. But I will say her coach actually just released a statement, and I feel like this is better than any PR crisis press release that Hyrox has come out with and all of the money that they've had. They basically are just like, Hyrox has said, okay, well, if you poop yourself, you're now going to get disqualified. Mm-hmm. You can't even spit on the course without getting in trouble with a penalty. And this chick pooped
1: because
0: her pants.
1: Because it's a shared space, and yeah, that makes sense.
0: So her coach came out and said, what happened was an extraordinary set of circumstances that we were unforeseen, rapidly evolving, and almost impossible to fully comprehend in real time. It is very easy to construct a perfect response once the moment has passed.
2: I pooped my pants, and I can tell you the response in real time is to get out of there.
1: Yeah, like whatever you're doing in that moment, you shut it down. And you leave.
2: Yep,
1: we have lost this war.
2: You waddle away.
0: Hindsight gives people time, and those decisions can be reviewed and lessons can be taken from them. But judging someone's intent, character, or morality through the clarity of hindsight is neither fair nor honest.
2: Shut up, ChatGPT, you bitch.
1: You pooped yourself.
0: I actually really like this. I do, because one thing that I think that people compare it to is people poop themselves often running marathons.
1: Right.
0: But the problem is,
2: nobody's touching the ground with their hands or their face.
0: No one is going through and doing this on turf. So, you know, like she is an athlete. She's only 22. I do feel bad for her because she should have been escorted out and no one did that.
1: Yeah, but she also has some personal responsibility.
0: Absolutely, because there's bathrooms. There are bathrooms.
1: Call it, lady.
0: Yeah, I agree.
1: I understand. You're competitive. There needs to be a limit to that. And you pushed it too far and look what happened.
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8: Counting down 25 moments in Saginaw Spirit history in 25 days. In assembling his roster for the Spirit's 2024 Memorial Cup run, Spirit GM Dave Drinkle made a series of trades, bringing in the likes of Braden Hache, Rodwin Denisio, Owen Beck, and others. One of the most important moves he made in January 2024 was

0: in a trade, but a free agent signing of a player who had already spent most of his junior career in a Spirit uniform. Joss Bloom was traded from Saginaw to the North Bay Battalion in November of 2022 in a move designed to bring in draft picks and help Saginaw secure their bid to host the Cup. 15 months later, Bloom was in pro hockey, and the Vancouver Canucks felt their prospect could benefit from another playoff run in the Ontario Hockey League. Bloom could have signed anywhere, but chose to come back home to the team he used to captain. Supportive of the team's new captain, Braden Hache, Bloom donned an A, scored a cool 40 points in 34 regular season games, and joined Owen Beck and Alex Christopoulos for a formidable top line. A long playoff run and the Memorial Cup were next for Bloom, who was already known to have a flair towards the dramatic.
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1: Okay.

0: The Dave and Mahoney Show is very nosy. We want to know your family secrets.
1: Rick is joining us today with a family secret. What's going on, Rick?
2: Oh, not much. How you doing?
1: We're doing great. So what happened with you?
2: It's something I heard about 20 years ago from my mom. It's just that my grandmother and my grandfather, they were brother and sister.
1: You know, it seems like that it was a different time, I'm sure, but they were like full-on blood brother and sister.
2: No, it's more of an interesting party topic for the most part, because my grandfather, after him and my grandmother got married in the late 30s, his dad passed away, and then my grandmother's mom passed away, and so their parents kind of got together and got married, which made them stepbrother and sister, so to speak.
1: Thankfully, very different. Yeah, I mean, stepbrother, stepsister, although, you know, obviously that can be a little too close to home for a lot of people. Yeah. That's way different than actual blood brother and sister. But
2: Rick,
1: we've heard some of those stories while we've been, you know, talking about family secrets.
3: Often.
1: Like, yeah, you know, back in the day, you know, it's like they didn't have a lot of options. And they were just on
3: first
1: the farm.
3: First cousins,
1: and everyone was fine with it.
3: Like you said, Dave, it was a different time, but still, I mean, it is a big old world out there.
1: There's a lot of women. There's a lot of guys.
3: Other than your brother.
2: I'd have to say, if you seen some of my cousins, you'd think they were blood, though. I'll tell you what.
3: You would think they're what? You saying their eyes a little close?
2: Anyway, I just thought I'd throw that at you. You guys, I love your show. Thank you very much.
4: Hey, thanks for sharing.
0: Dave and Mahoney.
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6: 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Whoa! 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
10: Counting down 25 moments in Saginaw Spirit history in 25 days. In assembling his roster for the Spirit's 2024 Memorial Cup run, Spirit GM Dave Drinkel made a series of trades, bringing in the likes of Braden Hache, Rodwin Dinicio, Owen Beck, and others. One of the most important moves he made in January 2024 wasn't a trade, but a free agent signing of a player who had already spent most of his junior career in a Spirit uniform. Josh Bloom was traded from Saginaw to the North Bay Battalion in November of 2022 in a move designed to bring in draft picks and help Saginaw secure their bid to host the Cup. 15 months later, Bloom was in pro hockey, and the Vancouver Canucks felt their prospect could benefit from another playoff run in the Ontario Hockey League. Bloom could have signed anywhere, but chose to come back home to the team he used to captain. Supportive of the team's new captain, Braden Hache, Bloom donned an A, scored a cool 40 points in 34 regular season games, and joined Owen Beck and Alex Christopoulos for a formidable top line. A long playoff run and the Memorial Cup were next for Bloom, who was already known to have a flair towards the dramatic.
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1: Say your goodbyes. This is the end. Mahoney's end is near because has discovered how to use his smoker. And he has said, in fact, he said it to me this weekend. He invited me over to his place to enjoy some smoked meats. And unfortunately, I had some plans and the kids were kind of scattered all over.
2: Blah, blah, blah. You did not want his meats?
1: That's not true. I very much want to taste his delicious meats. But he said that me not coming over was going to give him a coronary because he was going to consume all of the meats that me and my family would have eaten.
2: You're making this about you and not Mahoney's meat master over there. It was in all of his glory.
1: I'm just saying he knows the dangers of this, and yet he has leaned in.
3: See, the problem is I've been resisting this. You know, my wife and I have been married for, you know, or we've been together 15 years.
1: Yeah.
3: And basically since we moved in together, she has wanted me to get a grill or a smoker, and I've resisted it, and I've resisted it, and I've resisted it. Not because I don't love ribs or steaks or whatever it may be. I just knew that this was going to become a new, like...
1: Hyperfixation
3: hobby of mine.
2: It's good, though.
3: Yes, it's good, as in it's tasty, but smoked meats are going to kill me.
2: No, they're not, See? Mahoney. You're great See? At making some meats. So, Dave, though you denied Mahoney's meat...
1: Advances
2: over the weekend. Bossy Rossi and I did not. We could not resist the smoked meats, and we went over there and had some of Mahoney's delectable slow-cooked St. Louis-style ribs.
1: So were they as good as advertised?
2: Stunning. Really? I mean, no notes. They were so great and so amazing. Unreal. Really?
1: I mean, coming from Bossy Rossi, that's high praise.
2: Well, but here's the thing is that Mahoney says that, oh my gosh, I shall perish because I'm going to consume too many smoked meats. Man, you were eating 9 cheese macaronis before.
3: Well,
2: it wasn't like you were really eating.
1: It's not like this is going to divert your healthy diet.
3: But here's the problem. You know, I'm all about working smarter and not harder.
2: And McDonald's.
3: And smoking meats is the easiest form of cooking known to man.
2: It's the best.
1: Yeah.
2: Dave, low and low, baby.
4: Not only did Mahoney smoke the meats, but he also made twice baked potatoes that were out of this world.
2: They were
4: great.
2: So good. I ate them. I ate the skins, dude.
1: The skins.
2: I cut the skins up and was eating them, John.
1: So, Mahoney, your whole thing, your entire life, you know, I've known you for 20 plus years now, is that you don't cook. Like, you DoorDash almost every single meal, and there's, like, two things that you've made, grilled cheese and mac and cheese,
2: but
1: and
2: that's Dave, it. To come to his defense, this isn't, like, cooking.
1: But I've literally never even seen you stand over a grill.
2: Well, but you don't have to stand over the grill. This is the beautiful part about slow cooking meats. All you got to do is just dress it up and then set it in there.
3: Occasionally spray it with some apple juice.
1: So you didn't have any learning curve?
3: I watched one YouTube video, man.
1: That's it?
2: All it is put it in tinfoil and let it do its thing.
1: Yeah, and you're already a meat master, huh?
2: I mean, dude. You are.
3: It's the problem is, it's like, you know, again, I'm doing this. I'm cooking. I'm buying my ribs at Costco and because they're so reasonably priced there. Mm-hmm. So I got to buy 3 full racks of ribs.
2: That's why
3: I got 3 full racks of ribs every
1: week.
3: You didn't even invite me over
1: because you wanted to hang out. You just invited me over because you had too much.
3: Yes.
2: Well, afterwards, I said, let me tell you this. I'm coming over for Sunday suppers every Sunday because you've opened up a door that I don't think you're ready for. It's not even the fact that you are going to die from the meats, but you're now offering the death of many.
3: We're all going down.
2: The
1: delicious death.
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6: Counting down 25 moments in Saginaw Spirit history in 25 days. In assembling his roster for the Spirit's 2024 Memorial Cup run, Spirit GM Dave Drinkle made a series of trades, bringing in the likes of Braden Hache, Rodwin Denicio, Owen Beck, and others. One of the most important moves he made in January 2024 wasn't a trade, but a free agent signing of a player who had already spent most of his junior career in a Spirit uniform. Josh Bloom was traded from Saginaw to the North Bay Battalion in November of 2022 in a move designed to bring in draft picks and help Saginaw secure their bid to host the Cup. 15 months later, Bloom was in pro hockey, and the Vancouver Canucks felt their prospect could benefit from another playoff run in the Ontario Hockey League. Bloom could have signed anywhere, but chose to come back home to the team he used to captain. Supportive of the team's new captain, Braden Hache, Bloom donned an A, scored a cool 40 points in 34 regular season games, and joined Owen Beck and Alex Christopoulos for a formidable top line. A long playoff run and the Memorial Cup were next for Bloom, who was already known to have a flair towards the dramatic.
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0: Cigarettes are a lot like hamsters. 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
1: Oh, God! 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No!
2: Oh, God!
1: What is wrong with you? What kind of a sick person are you?
0: Guys! I'm saying it's bad for you.
1: Yeah, we got that. But Jesus, man!

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2: So the Emmy Awards are out, and we can just really kind of cut to the chase here, guys, because there was a few shows that really just kind of won everything. And at the top of the list, when it came to comedies, which maybe you wouldn't think of Widow's Bay as a comedy off the top of the shelf.
3: I would recommend that. I would classify that as a comedy. I laughed at every episode.
2: There's some comedic elements in it, but it's more like suspense thriller.
4: A comedy thriller.
3: It blends, right. but I would say
2: it blends very well.
3: The comedy undercurrent is there always.
2: So, outstanding comedy series, Widow's Bay. Lead actor in a comedy, Widow's Bay. That's Matthew Rhys.
4: He won two.
2: Reese, excuse me. You're right. The supporting actor, also from Widow's Bay. The supporting actress, also from Widow's Bay. The writing for a comedy, Widow's Bay. Directing, Widow's Bay.
3: If you haven't watched Widow's Bay, watch Widow's Bay. I feel like I was early to Widow's Bay. I was the one who told everybody here on the show to watch it.
4: And it's in my top five favorite shows maybe of all time now. And that's saying something. And I don't watch TV like that.
2: And you know what? I say this a lot. Apple TV doesn't really miss. I mean, as far as like the quality, if you go on Apple TV right now and you look at their top five, you'll see Silo, which is also wonderful. Ted Lasso is up there. Shrinking. I mean, they just had Slow Horses that you love so much.
3: Oh, yeah.
2: I just started a new show last night called Last Scene. That's a thriller. That's excellent. Cape Fear was great. But at the Emmys, The Pitt also did exceptionally well. Pluribus walked away for lead actress. Yep.
3: Rhea Seehorn. She's great from Better Call Saul.
2: For directing, it was Slow Horses that won there. The Diplomat, I haven't watched that, but didn't you say you watched it?
3: Yep. That's the one good show on Netflix that's a drama.
2: That was a supporting actress there. Allison Janney won for drama in that one. As far as limited series, outstanding limited series, DTF St. Louis, which is fantastic.
4: I've heard that's amazing. I mean, haven't watched it, but I've heard
2: Jason Bateman, everything he does, I tend to love. But that one picked up an award there. The Beast in Me, which is also Matthew Rhys. Isn't that right? Isn't that the Netflix one?
4: That was really, really good as well. That had the, what's the lady who always does the same anxious character?
2: Claire Danes
4: yes. in her.
2: Yes, I do remember that. But yeah,
4: is that the right one?
2: I don't know. I don't think so, because Matthew Rhys, I don't believe, was in that one.
4: Yeah, he was the neighbor.
2: Oh, he was? Yes. Yeah, so I did watch that already. Okay, that was good.
4: Yes, that is that movie. He was literally the evil neighbor.
2: Yes, you're exactly right. It's so funny because I love almost everything that Matthew Rhys does.
3: Yep.
2: But for the longest time, he was always just that guy from The Americans.
3: Who's married to...
2: Carrie Russell.
3: Yeah, from The Diplomat.
2: Yeah. As far as outstanding reality competition, The Traitors, which I know you love.
3: I was not expecting to love that show because I don't love the reality competitions. But that one, there's a reason it won, and I will be watching the new season when it premieres later this month.
2: And on his way out the door, outstanding variety series, The Late Show with Stephen Colbert.
3: No surprise there.
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2: So it happened yesterday. I'm sitting in my office. I'm doing some work. You know, the kids are running about the house, and all of a sudden I hear this blood-curdling scream, and it's my six-year-old daughter, Olivia, who's got some lungs on her. Like, when she wants to make some noise,
3: she sounds like Tarzan.
2: And she let me know that there was some sort of terrible creature that was inside of the bathroom downstairs.
4: She's usually your, like, she's your muscle, though.
2: She is, and I think it was a bit performative, you know, like where she wanted everyone to know that she had discovered something.
3: Do not dismiss her feelings, but there, man.
2: There was an insect that was inside of the sink. And she's like, Dad, it's this huge bug that has antlers.
4: Antlers?
2: And I'm like, what antlers?
3: That's scary.
4: So, silverfish?
2: Nah, it was a cricket.
4: Oh.
2: But, you know, it's kind of got the little...
4: Sure, they got antlers.
3: So cute. She...
4: But was it a big-ass cricket?
2: It was a pretty big cricket. And so, you know, went in there, took care of it, and that was the end of it. But it feels like, because I've got, you know, a wife and three daughters, there is a lot of shrieking when it comes to insects. Mm-hmm. What insect freaks you out the most?
3: Mahoney?
4: I mean, the concept of a praying mantis for me, because you don't see, like, I've seen, like, maybe, like, six praying mantises.
3: What do you have against kung fu?
4: Mantisai.
2: Yeah.
4: In the wild, in real life, because it's like, what are you talking about? We're banging, now you're going to bite my head off, man. That ain't cool. What kind of weird-ass stuff are you into?
3: Yeah, but they're the only ones that like doing martial arts.
2: Mahoney prefers atheist mantises.
3: Oh, yeah. Yes.
4: But, so, I mean... The ones I encounter on a regular basis are spiders, and I'm a hard no on most spiders.
2: Audrey, what about you?
3: I do think Mahoney nailed it with the silverfish. Why so many legs? Do not like how large they get.
4: Slimy looking.
3: Slimy, too metallic.
4: And also, why are you on the roof, bitch?
3: I don't like that you crawl all the way up there. Too many legs, or millipedes, centipedes, anything with more legs than me.
2: Yeah.
3: Not a fan of, truly.
4: I always find those in, like... the bathroom. Those are never anywhere else.
3: Moisture.
4: But the... Yeah, I don't like it.
2: Wait, anything with more legs than you. Are there two-legged insects? Like, just walking upright?
3: A praying mantis.
2: They only have two. Oh, I guess they... Yeah, sure. Yeah,
4: those,
2: okay.
4: I feel like those are arms.
3: Also, stick bugs. Why are you trying to be so inconspicuous? I don't like those.
2: Like, who are you hiding from?
3: Who are you hiding from?
2: Are you in witness protection?
3: Also, horrible disguise.
4: How about we just name the bugs we like and we...
3: Ladybugs.
4: Ladybugs and butterfly are the only good bugs.
2: Fair.
4: And I always assume that all butterflies are women.
3: They are.
2: all the boys, like all the butterfly boys.
3: They're moths.
4: I don't mind moths. There's been a moth in my, you know, I'm living in the guest bedroom right now from being sick and quarantine away from my baby.
3: You're just hanging out with the moth in the guest bedroom for...
4: I found, there was a moth in there, and like I found 2 or 3 days ago, but I like, I'm not going to kill a moth.
2: That's like your only friend.
3: Friendship. You have companionship.
2: It lands on you. You're like, I am the light.
4: Like, here's some
3: Papa
4: John's.
3: Maybe we should have a discussion about codependency here.
2: Yeah. Gotta get you out more, man. I don't know.
3: You and the moth. Nah, did you name him? Tell me you named him.
4: Larry.
2: Larry the moth.
3: Aww.
4: Hey.
2: So I've developed a new hatred for cicadas. And I know that this year they were talking about the cicadas. Like,
4: there's
2: like
4: two broods or something.
2: Like a 17,000-year hatch or something like that. And for whatever reason, my dog, who just turned a year old, like he's still a puppy... The reason why they annoy me so much is because when we were talking about the you know, 17,000-year brood that was hatching, whatever.
3: 17,000's way more traumatic, Mahoney.
2: Way more
3: let
2: dramatic.
3: It ride.
2: We found out that the reason they're so noisy is because they're horny.
4: Yeah.
2: And you're just like, God.
3: Just like we said yesterday, every man is too loud when you're horny.
2: We're all the same.
3: You're all the same.
2: Flowmasters and screaming bugs, but yeah.

0: That's scary.
1: The reason I bring it up is because there's this factory that is like cranking out over in Singapore thousands of cyborg cockroaches.
2: Why?
1: Who wants that? I don't know, man.
0: Cyborg cockroaches? That sounds like an awesome metal name.
3: Cyborg cockroaches, right from decay.
1: I would for sure see that band.
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3: We're really the last sign of civilization headed up north. 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
2: rock songs. Jeff is joining us today to play Cover Your Ears. Jeff, these are some of the biggest rock songs ever released. You were trying to figure out what they are in 30 seconds. Mahoney and Audrey available as lifelines. Should you need them, are you ready for your first one?
4: Yes, I'm ready.
2: All right, it's got 1.3 million views. Here we go.

0: if you're wondering why that has 1.3 million views, that is a band of children. That girl that was singing there, she's probably 10 or 11 years old.
1: At most.
0: Yeah, young, like, young.
1: Unbelievable talent.
0: All right, Jeff, do you know it?
2: Yeah, I think that's Heart's Riggest song, Barracuda.
0: The Riggest Wrong. That is correct. Well done. All right, the next one here, even more popular, 3.1 million views on this one. It's a cat piano. Here we go.

0: if you're confused what a cat piano is, it's like a kid's toy where it looks like a little piano.
1: And the keys are its teeth.
0: Yeah.
2: No notes from me over here. Very good.
0: Jeff, what was it?
3: Eagles Hotel California.
0: You're doing great. Two for two. Lifelines are gone. You don't need them. You can win it right here if you get a full point on this one.
2: Actually, one note.
0: Yes.
2: I do wish that they would have let the meows fully play out.
0: It was
2: the
0: meows
2: were a little cut. A little staccato for me.
0: Got it. This one, not as popular as the first two, but if this is the one that I'm thinking of, this is a hell of a performance as well. You can win it right here with a full point.

0: does not hurt that she's very attractive and also sounds like that. Jeff, for the win, do you know it?
1: Yeah, I didn't get any of that. I, song or artist, I have no idea.
0: Wow, okay. That was Nutshell by Alice in Chains. It's okay. That's why we have four. And I'm glad that we actually got to this one because this is a slap bass cover. It's got 687,000 views for the win here.

0: out of the Seinfeld intro. Okay, Jeff, for the win. Do you know it?
1: Yeah, I'm going Back in Black, AC/DC.
0: Yes, sir.
1: Awesome.
2: This is Dave and Mahoney.
3: If there was one place you'd love to go in the U.S., where would you go?
4: Yellowstone?
3: Cool.
4: Bears?
3: Geysers?
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1: So, Mahoney, it's well documented. You and I have talked about it many, many times over the years. In fact, I have personally been threatened by Floyd Mayweather. He threatened to wire my jaw shut one time.
2: That is true, Dave.
1: And it's because, it's been years since I've told this story. We have a very good friend of ours that looks exactly like Canelo, the boxer, and it was right before Canelo and Mayweather. And Mayweather happened to be in this VIP section at this concert that the radio station was putting on. And my friend, our mutual friend walked up and asked to take a picture with him. And Floyd Mayweather just started screaming at him. And I'm like, hey, man, like, he just wanted to take a picture. No big deal. Like, we'll just not. And then he threatens to wire my jaw shut. And I'm like, please do. I would drink love through to a straw you. While I drive my Ferrari to my beach house. But it turns out it's not just Floyd Mayweather that's a giant, violent piece of crap. The apple doesn't fall too far from the tree. His daughter, Mayweather, has been ordered to pay over $50 million for a 2020 stabbing incident. So a Texas judge awarded this other girl over $50 million. There's $40 million in compensatory damages, and there's an additional $10 million in punitive damages. The award includes more than $8 million for past damages, including medical expenses, pain and suffering, physical impairment, lost earning capacity, disfigurement. Another $32 million was awarded for future damages in those same categories. And then $10 million on top of that as an extreme degree of risk because they just don't believe that the Mayweathers will ever learn a lesson.
2: Well, and here's the thing. They won't learn a lesson, but they're also never going to pay that debt either. They have, it has been well reported that Floyd has been stiffing people left and right for the last couple of years.
1: He just went belly up on an apartment in New York. And granted, it was like a $100,000 a month apartment, but you're talking about, $1.2 million a year for that apartment. That in the Floyd Mayweather money is not that much. And Floyd Mayweather, even though he's made so much money over the years, seems to be on the verge of being broke. So while it seems like it's really great news for this girl that she got awarded $50 million,
2: she ain't ever gonna see
1: that. How on earth is she gonna get that $50 million? So there's a new ruling and the civil judgment potentially on the way as well. But according to the story, Mayweather's daughter attacked this girl with two knives. This occurred 6 years ago. There was some party at a house in Texas, and there was a confrontation between those two. And she decided to pull out not one, but two knives, which seems like really
3: very
1: quite the
3: Britney
1: move.
3: Spears.
1: Yeah.
3: It's like, a very Britney Spears move.
1: What are you doing with two knives, ma'am?
0: That's a wrap. Well, it's about time. 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
1: 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Yeah, damn. That baby's ugly. But its taste in music is awesome. 106.3 The Core.

Metallica in San Antonio? Yeah, the Core is casually just trying to send you there. Starting September 16th, make sure you hang out with Meatball after 3 o'clock for chances to win every single weekday to get qualified for the flyaway. Texas, Metallica, and somebody else handling the travel plans. Sounds good.

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by Coffee, Faygo, and Verner's. Mostly coffee, though. Mid Michigan's alternative, 106.3 The Core. Yeah, now I gotta pee.

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It's Kenzie, 106.3 The Core, and next week, Meatball and myself will be off to Louisville, Kentucky for Bourbon and Beyond. We're taking The Core on the streets, and we're taking a road trip. And the thing is we're going to be leaving really, really late at night, so we'll see how day one goes. 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

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Ah! Ugh.

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Next week, Meatball and I are taking a road trip to Louisville, Kentucky. That's right, 106.3 The Core on the road. We're going to Bourbon and Beyond. We're going to cover the festival for you if you're not going to be able to make it there. And I'm so looking forward to seeing some of these bands. I know that Meatball just got to go see the Foo Fighters, but this time I get to see them. And Buffalo Traffic Jam. Oh, it's going to be an awesome show. So you can keep up with us on socials at 106.3 The Core.

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want me to kick off my show today, giving away a possibility for you to fly away to San Antonio and see Metallica live on us? We're going to pay for the airfare, the ticket, the hotel, everything? That's cool. 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Happy Wednesday. Wow, what a start to the day.

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Phoebe Bridgers going to be performing at Little Caesars Arena October 3rd. It's probably going to be one last chance for you to go see that show. And it's completely sold out. So the only way you're going to win tickets is by listening to us for your chance to win. 1063thecore.

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Well, with prices that fuel is hitting right now, anytime somebody can like facilitate a trip for you, I would recommend that you take it. 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We still have an opportunity for you to get that code word at 5 o'clock, and you can pick any trip in the entire United States of America, Montana, California. 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

0: to the wolf in my room. He bought 6-3 the course. Super proud of our very own from mid-Michigan, Olivia Beefus, last night. Her pups on America's Got Talent crushed it, per usual. It still blows my mind that she's completely self-taught. She's a teenager. Did all of that with no help from any other trainers. It's just her own dog. She was just like, you know what? I want to be on America's Got Talent. I'm going to train my dogs. We're going to do this. And here she is in the semifinals, looking to move on to the finals. We've had her and Zeke on a couple of times here in the studio, and it's, God, it's all warranted praise, man. Her family is awesome. We talked with her mom last time she was in. We didn't get much out of Zeke though. He's a consummate professional, keeps his mouth shut, not to say anything controversial. But voting was last night for Olivia on AGT. Closed now. We find out tonight if she moves on to the finals. Also, I didn't know this until I watched the show last night. There's another dog act on the show. I don't remember the name of it, but it's like a whole dance crew or cheer crew with several other dogs. Like, all due respect to them, they have dozens of people doing little acrobatics and flips and stuff, and then they're like holding poses while the dogs just like run across them or through them on the stage. Neat. Olivia's like doing tricks with the dogs. Like, there's a narrative to what they're doing on the stage, and she's doing it all her own. Far more impressive in my eyes, but we leave it up to all the voters last night. They just have, this other group just has more people and dogs. That's it. Varsity Canines all day. Mid-Michigan proud. We're so proud of you, Olivia.
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Just so you know, that wasn't the only opportunity for you to fly away to go see Metallica in San Antonio. 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So, Metallica last hour, Metallica this coming hour, go anywhere, getaway at 5 o'clock, and then we do Metallica again at 6 o'clock. So, a lot of keywords, a lot of chances for you to fly away to literally anywhere. Possibly Metallica, probably just a trip across the country, wherever, man. 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

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And you're just qualified to fly to San Antonio and see Metallica on us. Again, we're taking care of the airfare. We're taking care of the hotel. We're taking care of the tickets. You just have to go and provide the horns. Easy enough. Sand.

culture has gotten a little bass backwards on this. It's more of a guilty before proven innocent society now, unfortunately. And Temper City has gotten caught up in this, unfortunately. It's Meatball 106.3 The Core. They have their song out right now, Self-Aware. They've got some other music out as well. But everybody is saying that they're industry plants, that they're an AI band, and that they're not the real deal. They absolutely are. They're real. It's a real band. 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So, yeah. Don't think they're an industry plant either, man, because, God, conversations with them, spot on.

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Tomorrow I'm going to be up at Drift in Bay City. Going to post up for a little bit so we can give away some tickets to the wine walk that's going to be happening. I'll be getting there around 4 o'clock or so. Wine walk starts at like 5:30, I think. I'm going to have passes. I'm going to have the wine tasting glasses as well. So come and see me. I might also have a sign up for the new t-shirts from our friends at Wub in Old Town Saginaw. Yeah, just come and see me tomorrow up in Bay City in front of Drift for a bit. And then drink some wine with me, because Lord knows after this week, I could use a bottle or two myself.

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0: It's a revivalist hard stop. We bought 106.3 The Core. My heart nearly stopped when I saw gas earlier today, and apparently it's gone up again. Speedway on Bay Road. I saw somebody post this on social media. 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Like, we are dangerously close to, like, 1 gallon of fuel being the same as or more expensive than an hour's wage at minimum wage. The federal minimum wage, right? And that's bad. That's really bad, man. DoorDash people who rely on us to, like, tip them, we're going to have to, like, double our tips and stuff for it to even make sense. I guarantee you're going to see DoorDash people go away. Lyft, Uber. It's not going to be worth it financially to do that kind of stuff. But as bad as it is for us, there is one other person who was really going through it too. Because Ed Sheeran now has no opening acts, no band to perform for, and now he can't even afford to travel and finish his now solo tour in the United States.
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T-E-X-A-S. 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We're covering the whole trip. Maybe you want to go to Texas, or maybe you want to go to, like, South Beach or something, Long Beach. Sublime talks about it all the time, and they love it. Sounds good to me, man.

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1: It's Buffalo Traffic Jam, Fool's Cold, Meatball 106.3 The Core. I'm starting to get the itch, man. I'm getting it again. Not that one. Come on. Gross. Ew. No, the itch to get another tattoo. You remember earlier this year, like, we were up at the opening of the other guy's tattoo in Bay City with Adam, some guys, same guys from Evermore Tattoo. Adam did an awesome job on my radio tattoo on my arm. I still see it every day, obviously, and I'm just like, God, it looks so freaking good. Adam did an awesome job. And now I'm just like, what's next? I got to get another one, man. Everyone told me I was going to get it, and now I'm addicted to it. So I need another tattoo. If I'm getting it on the right side of my arm, same place I did with the radio tattoo, I kind of want it to stay music themed, but not necessarily radio themed. Like, what? I'm looking for some inspiration. So, like, if you've got some music tattoos, or even just a cool or funny tattoo story, because I'm open to those too, I'd love to hear them and see them. 989-754-1063, the Audio Central Alarm text line. 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I seriously need some inspiration, because, like, I'm this close to jumping in there and getting a new one. I just need somebody to, like, jumpstart my brain as to what I could get.
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It's Meatball 106.3 The Core. We ask you guys what tattoos I should get, and it's literally just meatball, meatball, meatball, meatball, meatball, meatwad, meatball, meatball. Spaghetti and meatballs. Come on, guys. Like, music themed. Give me some music ideas specifically. Would love a great music idea for my arm that I can get. And I'm not getting the 106.3 The Core logo. Not that I don't love it.

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Yeah, all right, we're going to do that. 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

Just want to give a quick heads up and update on something with you guys. It's Meatball 106.3 The Core. Hayley Williams has finally released the tickets for the contest that we did earlier this year. She's got like some kind of embargo on the tickets, so we just got them. But we're not allowed to transfer them out of our account until the day before the show. It's a weird thing. I get it, you know. From a standpoint of, like, just individual people buying tickets, that's fine. But it makes our job more difficult. But if you did win tickets from us earlier this year, and Haley, who won from us at Yogurt Yeti, I have your tickets. We just can't transfer them until sometime on Friday. So just be aware of that. Also, a couple people can't go to the show. So keep an eye on your phone. If you entered in that contest earlier this year, you might just win them again.

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1: Yellowstone?
0: Cool.
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mentioned, tomorrow I'm going to be up in Bay City at Drift, giving away tickets and just hanging out with some people for the wine walk up there. I am also on Saturday going to be out, and about 10 a.m. we're going to be at the Mid-Michigan Children's Museum. We're there for their Touch a Truck event, which is going to be an absolute blast, a ton of fun. 10 to noon there. And then from 12:30 to 2:30, we're going to be at Fashion Square Mall. That's where we are. Mid-Michigan is happening. Comic-Con event type of deal there at Fashion Square Mall. Chance to meet some of the voiceover actors that are coming. Yeah, it'll be fun. Come and find me on Saturday.

There's two types of people in mid-Michigan. Those that still refer to it as the friendship shell, and those who call it the giant toilet seat. I think you can guess which one we are. Bay City's alternative station, 106.3 The Core.

0: new report out there, 54% of Americans are at their absolute mental load. They are maximum capacity every week on their brain. And people are starting to discuss ways that they kind of like can relieve that mental load on their brain for not being maxed out. People in San Francisco apparently have decided to go to the coast and they scream at the ocean. Now, I've seen this on Lake Michigan. There's a, I don't know what they call the group, but they're essentially like a screaming group that walks out on the piers there in Chicago, and then they scream across Lake Michigan. Their goal, last I checked, was to scream so loud that either like Michigan City there in Indiana can hear them, or maybe even like New Buffalo in Southwest Michigan there. They want somebody across Lake Michigan to be able to hear them. And I think they had like over 100 people that did it last time. So it's a growing thing to just go scream at water, you know? And then obviously if you scream at the Great Lakes when they're frozen over, it's going to carry further. So that's a real possibility there. Now, what would you do? What would you do? Like if your brain is maxed out, I just, you know, forget my laptop at work and then nobody can reach me. And then I'm like, sorry. I'll get it in the morning or whatever. You know, that's just from a work standpoint. I guess like the majority of us here in Michigan just drive up north, right? We go north of US 10 and just disappear into the woods. And then when people are like, I was texting you, I was emailing you, couldn't get a hold of you, you can be like, oh, sorry, I went up north. No cell signal. Oops.
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is 106.3 The Core, and I am maxed out for the day. Enjoy the rest of your evening. Dave Mahoney back tomorrow morning, 5 a.m. Kenzie with you at 10. Don't forget those code words to go anywhere. Happening at 7 a.m., noon, and I'll have another one for you at 5 o'clock. Dave Mahoney also giving away TSO early tickets at 8 o'clock. And then, back tomorrow at 3 o'clock. I got more chances for you to fly down to San Antonio and see Metallica. Absolutely loaded. With contesting, flyaway, and fun stuff on 106.3 The Core. Greg is up next. 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

0: 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Meyer just put out the Halloween candy.
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at Greg B. Harrell on most of the social media. 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